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2: A federal judge is allowing an E.C. Glass High School student to return to class. The judge issued a temporary restraining order blocking the student's 90-day suspension yesterday. The student was initially suspended for 10 days for violating the school's cell phone policy. The Lynchburg City School Board ultimately approved the longer suspension. The student's family sued the school board, saying the conduct did not merit such a long suspension. The restraining order will remain in place for at least 2 weeks. The Franklin County Board of Supervisors is dealing with the sudden departure of one of its members. Mike Meredith resigned during yesterday's board meeting. Meredith did not exactly say why he was resigning, but he told the board that he had broken the community's trust. He left the meeting immediately after his announcement. He was elected last year, and his term was set to expire in 2029. Henrico County Schools are rolling out new rules aimed at reducing screen time and promoting digital wellness.
3: When students return to class next week, elementary students will face new limits on daily

0: technology use. Director of Innovation Courtney Bostain says the district's digital wellness guidance caps screen time from 15 minutes a day for pre-K students to 90 minutes for students in grades 3 through 5. School-issued devices will also stay at school, ending digital homework for elementary students. 12 on Your Side reports YouTube will be blocked for elementary and middle school students, while technology use will be restricted during lunch and other non-classroom times. Teachers and staff are being trained on the new guidelines this week. I'm Thomas Cage.
1: Costco is rolling out a new fertility care program for its members. Monica Nelson reports.
2: With partnerships, the program offers telehealth consultations, care coordination, and discounts on fertility medications. Costco says members could save up to 80% on some prescriptions, helping reduce one of the biggest costs of fertility treatment.
1: I'm Rebecca Hughes.
3: VNN News on the Virginia News Network.
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2: Hello, everyone. Chief Mike here from the Galax Fire Department with another segment of Chatting with the Chief. I have a special invitation for you. This year marks the 25th anniversary of the September 11th attacks on our nation.

0: To honor those who lost their lives that day, we invite you to join us for a 9/11 memorial stair climb at the grandstands in Phelps Park, Galax, on Friday, September the 11th. We are partnering with the Curtis Bartlett Fitness Center and the Virginia State Police for this memorial event. 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
2: Authorities have made a second arrest in connection with a Virginia State University shooting that injured five people during move-in weekend.
3: Chesterfield County Police say 19-year-old Janiyah Johnson, a Virginia State University student, has been charged with obstruction as an accessory after the fact. Investigators say the charge stems from helping the primary suspect after the shooting. Police say Johnson voluntarily returned to Virginia and turned herself in Tuesday. Investigators previously arrested 19-year-old Cameron Harris, who is not a VSU student, after finding him hiding in a dorm room on campus. CBS 6 reports Harris faces eight felony charges, including malicious wounding and firearm counts. Five people were wounded in the August 15th shooting, including one victim who remains in critical condition. I'm Thomas Cage.
2: Chesapeake City Council closed a zoning code loophole that could have allowed data center development despite a moratorium. The policy details still need to be worked out. WTKR reports Virginia Beach City Council also voted to temporarily ban new data center permits. Concerns about resource consumption and other impacts have led to pushback against the data centers in Virginia. Residents and officials hope land use guidelines can manage potential data center projects. The moratorium is not expected to affect existing data center businesses in the area. The Virginia Department of Health says a measles outbreak in Cumberland and Buckingham counties is over. The outbreak was declared in Buckingham County in May and extended to Cumberland County in late June. The department announced the end of the outbreak yesterday after 42 days without a new case. A total of 154 cases were reported during that outbreak. An accounting error means some federal student loan borrowers may have to wait longer for debt forgiveness. The Trump administration is correcting some Biden-era payment credits that had moved certain qualifying government and nonprofit workers closer to loan cancellation. Education officials say the credits were awarded in error and are being fixed. I'm Rebecca Hughes.
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2: A federal judge is allowing an E.C. Glass High School student to return to class. The judge issued a temporary restraining order blocking the student's 90-day suspension yesterday. The student was initially suspended for 10 days for violating the school's cell phone policy. The Lynchburg City School Board ultimately approved the longer suspension. The student's family sued the school board, saying the conduct did not merit such a long suspension. The restraining order will remain in place for at least 2 weeks. The Franklin County Board of Supervisors is dealing with the sudden departure of one of its members. Mike Meredith resigned during yesterday's board meeting. Meredith did not exactly say why he was resigning, but he told the board that he had broken the community's trust. He left the meeting immediately after his announcement. He was elected last year, and his term was set to expire in 2029. Henrico County Schools are rolling out new rules aimed at reducing screen time and promoting digital wellness.
3: When students return to class next week, elementary students will face new limits on daily technology use. Director of Innovation Courtney Bostain says the district's digital wellness guidance caps screen time from 15 minutes a day for pre-K students to 90 minutes for students in grades 3 through 5. School-issued devices will also stay at school, ending digital homework for elementary students. 12 On Your Side reports YouTube will be blocked for elementary and middle school students, while technology use will be restricted during lunch and other non-classroom times. Teachers and staff are being trained on the new guidelines this week. I'm Thomas Cage.
2: Costco is rolling out a new fertility care program for its members. Monica Nelson reports.
4: With partnerships, the program offers telehealth consultations, care coordination, and discounts on fertility medications. Costco says members could save up to 80% on some prescriptions, helping reduce one of the biggest costs of fertility treatment.
2: I'm Rebecca Hughes.
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1: 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Hey.

0: 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We took a made-from-scratch buttermilk biscuit, then covered it with warm blackberry topping and sweet icing. 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So stop what you're doing and head on over to Bojangles. It's bow time.
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4: Vera K. Ross Dickens, age 85 of Galax, Virginia, passed away Monday in the English Meadows Assisted Living in Abingdon, Virginia. Survived by 2 daughters, Jacqueline R. Dickens of Bristol, Virginia, Donita K. Dickens of Calgary, Canada, along with 2 nieces. Funeral services will be held today at 4 p.m. in the Hillcrest Baptist Church. Burial will follow in the Monta Vista Cemetery. The family will see friends Monday from 2 till time for the funeral service at Hillcrest Baptist Church. The deceased again is Vera K. Ross Dickens, age 85 of Galax, Virginia, passed away Monday in the English Meadows Assisted Living in Abingdon, Virginia.
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4: Dean Sheets, age 68, of Martha Wilson, Virginia, passed away on August 16th in a tragic tree accident. Mr. Sheets is survived by his life partner, Tracy Nichols, of the home. 1 son, Billy Dean Whalen Sheets of Chilhowee, Virginia.

0: two grandchildren, two brothers, Ronnie Sheets of Ashe County, North Carolina, and David Sheets of Troutdale, Virginia. One sister, Jackie Sheets of Troutdale, Virginia. Several nieces, nephews, cousins, aunts, and uncles survive. At the request of Mr. Sheets, all services will be private. Rain Sturtevant Funeral Home, Independence, Virginia, serving the Sheets family. The deceased again is Dean Sheets, age 68, of Martha Wilson, Virginia, passed away August 16th in a tragic tree accident. Thomas Ray Bobbitt of Independence, Virginia, passed away Friday, August 7th at the Wake Forest Medical Center, Winston-Salem, North Carolina. Survived by one daughter, Lori Bobbitt of and Richard Webb of Mount Airy, North Carolina. One son, Thomas, Keith, and Belinda Bobbitt of North Carolina. Three stepdaughters, Amy Hodge and Dawn Hodge, all of North Carolina, and Sheila Hodge of Virginia. One stepson, Mike Hodge of Virginia. Two sisters, Catherine Bernstad and Bonnie Brown, both of Virginia. A number of grandchildren, great-grandchildren, several nieces and nephews also survive. Memorial services will be held Saturday, August 22nd at 11 a.m. at the Rain Sturtevant Funeral Home Chapel. Military honors will be performed by the Grayson County VFW Post 7726. The family will receive friends 1 hour prior to the service at the funeral home. Private interment will take place at a later date at the Chestnut Hill Cemetery in Independence, Virginia. The family suggests that in lieu of flowers, memorial contributions be made to Grayson County VFW Post 7726, P.O. Box 308, Independence, Virginia 24348. Oscar John McKinney, age 83, passed away August 15th at the Commonwealth Senior Living Community in Hillsville, Virginia. Oscar is survived by his wife, Sandra Early McKinney, his son, Kevin J. McKinney, and sisters, Linda Holyfield and Sarah McKinney. Brother Tim McKinney, his sister-in-law, Damona Grindstaff, and many nieces and nephews also survive. Services will be held Wednesday, August 19th at the Rain Sturtevant Funeral Home at 12 noon, and the family receive friends 1 hour prior to the funeral service. Burial will be conducted at Turkey Cove Cemetery in Marion, North Carolina. In memory of Oscar's name and in lieu of flowers, contributions may be made to the Activity Fund at Commonwealth Senior Living Center, Hillsville, Virginia, 100 Kyle Drive, Hillsville, Virginia. Rain Sturtevant Funeral Home, Independence, serving the McKinley family. Alan Barry Morton passed away peacefully August 16th. Survived by his wife, Glenna, his daughter, Emily, his son, Mitchell, and four grandchildren also survive. Funeral services will be held Saturday, August 22nd at Young's Chapel Baptist Church beginning at 2 o'clock. The family receive friends 1 hour prior to the service. Burial will follow the service in the church cemetery. In lieu of flowers, memorials may be made to Young's Chapel Cemetery Fund, care of Rodney Halsey, or Mount Valley Hospice, 7599 Carrollton Pike, Suite C, Galax, Virginia, 24333. Rain Sturtevant Funeral Home, Independence, serving the Morton family. The deceased again, Alan Barry Morton, passed away peacefully August 16th. Survived by his wife, Glenna, his daughter, Emily, and son, Mitchell, along with four grandchildren.
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1: Mrs. Vista Ann McLean, age 76, of Galax, Virginia, passed away Thursday, August 13th, at the Tween County Regional Hospital. Born in West Jefferson, North Carolina, October 26, 1949, to the late Marion Cooper and Wanda McClure Cooper, survived by her husband, Carl Dean McLean, of the home, and son, Brian McLean, and wife, Sarah, of Bluefield, West Virginia. Sister, Linda J. Blevins, and husband Samuel of Galax, Virginia. Also, grandchildren survive. Three grandchildren and several nieces and nephews also survive. Funeral services were held Saturday, August 15th at High Country Services at 3 p.m. Burial followed in the Beech Grove Baptist Church Cemetery. The family received friends 1 hour prior to the service from 2 until 3 on Saturday, August 15th at High Country Services. The care of Mrs. McLean was entrusted to High Country Services. 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The deceased, again, Mrs. Vista Ann McLean, age 76, of Galax, Virginia, passed away Thursday, August 13th, at the Twin County Regional Hospital.
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2: 2 Thessalonians chapter 3, those first five verses offer an amazing prayer for our kids. We have the opportunity to put power behind our youngsters, to cover them in prayer. Prayer is so powerful. Why? Because God is so powerful. At first, Paul says, pray that the word of God would move swiftly and have an impact. We are ambassadors carrying the word. Faith comes by hearing, and hearing by the word of God. Our kids are to be witnesses, and we are behind them praying for that, and also that they would be protected. Protected from evil, protected from wicked. There's also a defensive covering of prayer that we are to pray. It's all in those first five verses of 2 Thessalonians chapter 3. Pray it, and watch this be the best back to school ever for our youngsters as lives are changed by their witness.
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2: A federal judge is allowing an E.C. Glass High School student to return to class. The judge issued a temporary restraining order blocking the student's 90-day suspension yesterday. The student was initially suspended for 10 days for violating the school's cell phone policy. The Lynchburg City School Board ultimately approved the longer suspension. The student's family sued the school board, saying the conduct did not merit such a long suspension. The restraining order will remain in place for at least 2 weeks. The Franklin County Board of Supervisors is dealing with the sudden departure of one of its members. Mike Meredith resigned during yesterday's board meeting. Meredith did not exactly say why he was resigning, but he told the board that he had broken the community's trust. He left the meeting immediately after his announcement. He was elected last year, and his term was set to expire in 2029. Henrico County Schools are rolling out new rules aimed at reducing screen time and promoting digital wellness.
3: When students return to class next week, elementary students will face new limits on daily technology use. Director of Innovation Courtney Bostain says the district's digital wellness guidance caps screen time from 15 minutes a day for pre-K students to 90 minutes for students in grades 3 through 5. School-issued devices will also stay at school, ending digital homework for elementary students. 12 On Your Side reports YouTube will be blocked for elementary and middle school students, while technology use will be restricted during lunch and other non-classroom times. Teachers and staff are being trained on the new guidelines this week. I'm Thomas Cage.
2: Costco is rolling out a new fertility care program for its members. Monica Nelson reports.
4: With partnerships, the program offers telehealth consultations, care coordination, and discounts on fertility medications. Costco says members could save up to 80% on some prescriptions, helping reduce one of the biggest costs of fertility treatment.
2: I'm Rebecca Hughes.
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0: of Chatting with the Chief, I have a special invitation for you. This year marks the 25th anniversary of the September 11th attacks on our nation. To honor those who lost their lives that day, we invite you to join us for a 9/11 memorial stair climb at the grandstands in Phelps Park, Galax on Friday, September the 11th. We are partnering with the Curtis Bartlett Fitness Center and the Virginia State Police for this memorial event. The event is from 4 p.m. to 8 p.m. featuring the Virginia State Police Safety Day with many first responder vehicles and agencies to visit with. 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The actual stair climb begins at 6:30 p.m. and is open to all first responders as well as the public. 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
2: Authorities have made a second arrest in connection with a Virginia State University shooting that injured five people during move-in weekend.
3: Chesterfield County Police say 19-year-old Janiya Johnson, a Virginia State University student, has been charged with obstruction as an accessory after the fact. Investigators say the charge stems from helping the primary suspect after the shooting. Police say Johnson voluntarily returned to Virginia and turned herself in Tuesday. Investigators previously arrested 19-year-old Cameron Harris, who is not a VSU student, after finding him hiding in a dorm room on campus. CBS 6 reports Harris faces eight felony charges, including malicious wounding and firearm counts. Five people were wounded in the August 15th shooting, including one victim who remains in critical condition. I'm Thomas Cage.
2: Chesapeake City Council closed a zoning code loophole that could have allowed data center development despite a moratorium. The policy details still need to be worked out. WTKR reports Virginia Beach City Council also voted to temporarily ban new data center permits. Concerns about resource consumption and other impacts have led to pushback against the data centers in Virginia. Residents and officials hope land use guidelines can manage potential data center projects. The moratorium is not expected to affect existing data center businesses in the area. The Virginia Department of Health says a measles outbreak in Cumberland and Buckingham counties is over. The outbreak was declared in Buckingham County in May and extended to Cumberland County in late June. The department announced the end of the outbreak yesterday after 42 days without a new case. A total of 154 cases were reported during that outbreak. An accounting error means some federal student loan borrowers may have to wait longer for debt forgiveness. The Trump administration is correcting some Biden-era payment credits that had moved certain qualifying government and nonprofit workers closer to loan cancellation. Education officials say the credits were awarded in error and are being fixed. I'm Rebecca Hughes.
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good afternoon. You are Beaching with Betty on WCGX The Cat. We're here every day, Monday through Thursday, 12 noon to 1, playing your favorites in Carolina beach music, soul, R&B, and just some feel-good music to get you through your lunchtime hour. That classic right there from the chairman of the board with Danny Woods on the lead, Paid to the Piper. And the Impressions started our show off today with Something Said Love. We got some sunshine, 78 degrees current temperature reading here at the Cat Studios in Galax. May make it up to 84 with sunshine and clouds for your forecast today, with some winds northwest 5 to 10 miles per hour. Then partly cloudy tonight with a low of 66. And again, right now, 78 with beautiful sunshine here at the Cat Studios in Galax. And I hope it's sunshining wherever you are today. And we appreciate you being here with us as we continue on with more music on Beaching with Betty. We've got you one from The Whispers. And you know what? The Whispers is going to be in Winston-Salem, North Carolina, this Saturday. Yeah, along with Maze and Lila James. They're going to be having a concert at the Winston-Salem Fairgrounds Arena Theater, and The Whispers are going to be there. So if you can see that show, that will be a great show, I am sure. And we've got them right now on Beaching with Betty. It's a love thing. You know it.

Music from the Fantastics, Something Old, Something New. We also heard from Mighty Mo Rogers with Shame. And the Whispers, It's a Love Thing. The Whispers will be in Winston-Salem, North Carolina, this Saturday at the Winston-Salem Fairgrounds Arena Theater. So I hope you can make that show. It'll be a great show for sure. 12:22, you're beaching with Betty on WCGX The Cat. We've got sunshine, 78 degrees, and more music. We've got Thurston Harris for you right now with Little Bitty Pretty One.

This is DJ Earl from Blacksburg, Virginia, listening to Beach and Betty. Ladies and gentlemen, please enjoy some of the greatest beach music for Southwest Virginia during your lunch hour.

This is DJ Earl from Blacksburg, Virginia, listening to Beach and Betty. Ladies and gentlemen, please enjoy some of the greatest beach music for Southwest Virginia during your lunch hour.

classic Carolina beach music right there for you from the Fantastic Shakers with those Myrtle Beach Days. We also heard from the Futures, Part-Time Party Time Man, and Thurston Harris with That Little Bitty Pretty One. Started that set of music off for us at 12:32. You are beaching with Betty here on WCGX The Cat. We're here every day, Monday through Thursday, 12 noon to 1, playing your favorites in Carolina beach music, R&B, and just some feel-good music to get you through your lunchtime hour. Yeah, for sure. And I hope we're having a good day for you, making you feel a little bit better on this Wednesday. That makes you feel a little better, right? Halfway through the work week, Wednesday, August the 19th, and almost through with August. Can you believe it? Man, these days are going by so fast. We got beautiful sunshine today, 78 degrees, so lots of things to be thankful for sure. And I hope that you're having a good, thankful day as well. We appreciate you being here each and every day. We've got some music coming up from the Swingin' Medallions. Man, if y'all have never seen them live in concert, you really need to see them. They put on such a great, great show. And they're going to be actually in Kings Mountain, North Carolina this Saturday. So they have their beach music or Beach Blast, their Beach Blast Festival in Kings Mountain, North Carolina. Couple hours from here, but well worth it. They're going to have the Swingin' Medallions starting at 12 noon. The Castaways, River Mist, and Jim Quick and Coastline will be there. And that is a free event, free admission there. And they have all kinds of great things going on, all kinds of things for the kids and stuff. So you can take the whole family and just have a great, great time there in Kings Mountain this Saturday, August 22nd. That festival will be getting underway. And it will start off with the Swingin' Medallions. And we've got them right

Good afternoon. You're beaching with Betty on WCGX The Cat. North Tower right there for you from a few years back. Chasing Dreams. But love that little tune from North Tower. And they put on such a great show. They're going to be in Mount Airy, North Carolina this Saturday night. Yeah, the Blackman Amphitheater. It has two shows for you this week, doing a Friday and Saturday. Friday is Fat City from Yadkinville. Or from Yadkin County, Fat City will be there, and they put on such a great show as well with those horns that they have. And man, such a great show! You don't want to miss that one on Friday night. And then Saturday night, they do have North Tower bringing them back to the stage. All begins at 7:30 p.m. each evening, and it's $20 admission to get in there at the Blackman Amphitheater, Mount Airy, North Carolina, right across from the Andy Griffith Playhouse. You can't miss it. You get down there to Mount Airy, you'll find it for sure. And it's a great venue and great folks that go there, and you'll have a great time. I guarantee it. Yeah. All right. We also heard from Al Green, Let's Stay Together. Paul Craver with Back to You. And we heard from, of course, the Swingin' Medallions with Hit Me With Those Horns. And they'll be in Kings Mountain, North Carolina on Saturday for that Beach Blast, a little festival they're having there in Kings Mountain, North Carolina, a free event there. So check that one out if you're going towards that way. It's kind of down towards Charlotte or that way. But anyway, also we've got a band that I truly love, just fell in love with, and just love these guys so much. It's the Tones. Yeah, the Tones from Salisbury, North Carolina. If you've never seen them, oh, man, you need to go see them. They put on a great show as well. And they have your reigning female vocalist of the year, Carolina Beach Music female vocalist Laura Kepley, on their team as well. So they do such a great job. And they've got some great horns as well. And Jonathan Treese doing a great job there with the band. And he said next year is their 10-year anniversary. So that's awesome. Congratulations for the Tones for 10 years. And they're going to be doing some special stuff and getting out some new music for next year as well. So can't wait for that. Until then, we've got them right now. They're going to be in Randleman, North Carolina, Friday night. If you're down that way or close to it, I suggest go check out that show. It's in downtown Randleman. It's the Market and Music Concert Series that they're having, and it's at the Commerce Square, downtown Randleman, 7 till 10 for the Tones. We'll be there Friday night, and we've got them right now with a song come out a few years ago, and I love this one as well, Me and My Music, the Tones.

0: one and only Craig Woolard right there for you. Pretty Women Everywhere. Yeah, the Embers. Let's see where they're going to be at. They're going to be in Troy, North Carolina this Friday night, August 21st at the Troy Town Stage around 7:30 p.m. August 22nd, they're in Roxboro, North Carolina at the Tunnel Creek Vineyard, 5 o'clock start there. And then August 23rd, they're going to the beach. Y'all, they're going to be in Carolina Beach, the Lazy Pirate, Carolina Beach at 2 o'clock. And then next Thursday, August 27th, if y'all are headed to the beach, that'll be a great time to be in North Myrtle Beach and be there for that Music on Main, because the Embers are the group next week at the Horseshoe at Music on Main in North Myrtle Beach. You can check out their schedule, theembersband.net. Yeah, on that website anytime. Hey, that's about going to do it for me on this edition of Beachin' with Betty. Thank you so much for tuning my way today. Hope we've lifted your spirits just a little bit, and hope the sunshine helps. It always helps me. It is sunshining. 78 degrees, may make it up to 84 this afternoon. I'll be back tomorrow at 12 noon, and we'll do it all over again. But in the meantime, whatever you do, whoever you encounter, let's spread love and kindness to each and every person we meet. Make this world a better place, one person at a time. I know we can do it, y'all. Have faith in us. Thanks again for Beachin' with Betty. Stay with us. We've got great music all day on WCGX The Cat. As I leave you with the Isley Brothers.
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2: A federal judge is allowing an E.C. Glass high school student to return to class. The judge issued a temporary restraining order blocking the student's 90-day suspension yesterday. The student was initially suspended for 10 days for violating the school's cell phone policy. The Lynchburg City School Board ultimately approved the longer suspension.

0: suspension, the student's family sued the school board, saying the conduct did not merit such a long suspension. The restraining order will remain in place for at least 2 weeks. The Franklin County Board of Supervisors is dealing with the sudden departure of one of its members. Mike Meredith resigned during yesterday's board meeting. Meredith did not exactly say why he was resigning, but he told the board that he had broken the community's trust. He left the meeting immediately after his announcement. He was elected last year, and his term was set to expire in 2029. Henrico County Schools are rolling out new rules aimed at reducing screen time and promoting digital wellness.
1: When students return to class next week, elementary students will face new limits on daily technology use. Director of Innovation Courtney Bostain says the district's digital wellness guidance caps screen time from 15 minutes a day for pre-K students to 90 minutes for students in grades 3 through 5. School-issued devices will also stay at school, ending digital homework for elementary students. 12 On Your Side reports YouTube will be blocked for elementary and middle school students, while technology use will be restricted during lunch and other non-classroom times. Teachers and staff are being trained on the new guidelines this week. I'm Thomas Cage.
0: Costco is rolling out a new fertility care program for its members, Monica Nelson reports.
2: With partnerships, the program offers telehealth consultations, care coordination, and discounts on fertility medications. Costco says members could save up to 80% on some prescriptions, helping reduce one of the biggest costs of fertility treatment.
0: I'm Rebecca Hughes.
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0: 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And if you see emergency lights ahead of you on the roadway, slow down and move over. 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It's the law. 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
2: Thomas Ray Bobbitt of Independence, Virginia, passed away Friday, August the 7th at the Wake Forest Medical Center, Winston-Salem, North Carolina. Survived by one daughter, Lori Bobbitt, and Richard Webb of Mount Airy, North Carolina. One son, Thomas, Keith, and Belinda Bobbitt of North Carolina. Three stepdaughters, Amy Hodge and Dawn Hodge, all of North Carolina, and Sheila Hodge of Virginia. One stepson, Mike Hodge of Virginia. Two sisters, Catherine Bernstead and Bonnie Brown, both of Virginia. A number of grandchildren, great-grandchildren, several nieces and nephews survive. Memorial services will be conducted Saturday, August 22nd, 11 a.m. at the Rain Sturtevant Funeral Home Chapel. Military honors will be provided and performed by Grayson County VFW Post 7726. The family received friends 1 hour prior to the service at the funeral home. Private interment will take place at a later date at the Chestnut Hill Cemetery in Independence, Virginia. The family suggests that in lieu of flowers, memorial contributions be made to the Grayson County VFW Post 7726, P.O. Box 308, Independence, Virginia 24348. Rain Sturtevant Funeral Home, Independence, serving the Bobbitt family. The deceased again, Thomas Ray Bobbitt of Independence, passed away Friday, August 7th at the Wake Forest Medical Center, Winston-Salem, North Carolina. Alan Barry Morton passed away peacefully on August 16th, survived by his wife, Glenna, his daughter, Emily, his son, Mitchell, and four grandchildren also survive. Funeral services will be held Saturday, August 22nd at Young's Chapel Baptist Church beginning at 2 p.m. The family received friends 1 hour prior to the service, with burial to follow in the service in the church cemetery. In lieu of flowers, memorials may be made to the Young's Chapel Cemetery Fund, care of Rodney Halsey, or Mountain Valley Hospice, 7599 Carrollton Pike, Suite C, Galax, Virginia 24333. Rain Sturtevant Funeral Home is serving the Morton family. The deceased again is Alan Barry Morton, passed away peacefully on August 16th, surrounded by his wife, his daughter, and Emily, and his son Mitchell, and four grandchildren.
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0: 2 Thessalonians chapter 3, those first five verses offer an amazing prayer for our kids. We have the opportunity to put power behind our youngsters, to cover them in prayer. Prayer is so powerful. Why? Because God is so powerful. At first, Paul says, pray that the word of God would move swiftly and have an impact. We are ambassadors carrying the word. Faith comes by hearing, and hearing by the word of God. Our kids are to be witnesses, and we are behind them praying for that, and also that they would be protected. Protected from evil, protected from wicked. There's also a defensive covering of prayer that we are to pray. It's all in those first five verses of 2 Thessalonians chapter 3. Pray it, and watch this be the best back to school ever for our youngsters as lives are changed by their witness.
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2: The head of Virginia's utility regulator denies conflict of interest in regards to the proposed Dominion Next Era merger.
3: State Corporation Commission Chair Kelsey Baggett says her former job as a Next Era attorney does not require her to recuse herself from the proposed $67 billion merger with Dominion Energy. Baggett says she consulted independent legal counsel and found no ethical conflict. The Virginia Mercury reports critics argue her participation could raise questions about impartiality because she worked for Next Era before joining the commission. The SCC is expected to decide the merger in January. If approved, it would create the nation's largest regulated electric utility. I'm Thomas Cage.
2: The Board of Washington Dulles International Airport is expected to vote tonight on a massive renovation plan. The $19.9 billion renovation would include building new underground tunnels used for passenger transportation, a renovated main terminal, and more. Airport officials say the work would be funded through municipal bonds, airport revenue, and airline contributions. The project is expected to begin next year and wrap up in 2039 if approved. Hunters, anglers, and boaters could soon pay more to enjoy Virginia's outdoors.
4: Officials with the Virginia Department of Wildlife Resources are considering the agency's first hunting and fishing license fee increase in 14 years. Along with that would be more boat registration fees and a new $10 camping permit. Some residents say the changes are needed to keep up with rising costs, while others are worried about making outdoor recreation less affordable. The Cardinal News reports the meetings to make the final decisions will happen at the DWR building in Henrico County Wednesday and Thursday. I'm Joe Morano.
2: UN human rights experts are raising grave concerns about worsening violence against Christians in Nigeria. Five experts sent a joint letter to the Nigerian government warning that Christian women and girls face heightened risks of killing, abduction, sexual violence, forced marriage, and forced conversion. The experts say armed groups, including Islamic State West Africa Province, are responsible for much of the violence and

0: How Sharia laws affect freedom of religion. I'm Rebecca Hughes.
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2: Whoa, whoa!
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2: A proposal aimed at limiting rent hikes in Virginia remains stuck in committee.
3: A bill from Fairfax Senator Jennifer Boyko would allow local governments to cap annual rent increases at 3%, with exemptions for property improvements and reasonable landlord profits. But the proposal remains at a standstill as housing advocates and real estate groups continue to disagree over its impact. WRIC reports supporters point to Virginia's high eviction rates and rising housing costs, while opponents argue rent caps could discourage new housing investment. Boyko says she'll keep pushing for the measure. I'm Thomas Cage.
2: A current officer on suspension and a former officer are suing the city of Norfolk and the Norfolk police chief over the hiring of a transgender recruit. The lawsuit was filed Monday in circuit court and alleges the department and police captains failed to inform them a man identifying as a woman would be using the same locker room as other women officers. The $20 million lawsuit alleges infliction of emotional distress and denial of the right to exercise religion. Flock cameras in the city of Lynchburg are on indefinite pause. The Lynchburg Police Department announced this morning they would pause the cameras in response to feedback from residents. The department says the pause is intended to strengthen public confidence while advocating for modern technology to help fight crime. They add the cameras have been used so far to recover stolen cars, locate missing people, and catch violent offenders. Pending home sales fell more than expected in July, Tammy Trujillo reports.
4: The National Association of Realtors says the number of homes under contract for sale dropped to its lowest level since January. The group's chief economist says the highest mortgage rates of the year hit in the middle of summer, putting a damper on contract signings. He also noted home prices are at record highs, so houses are sitting on the market longer. Pending home sales decreased 2.3% in July and 2.2% on a yearly basis.
2: I'm Rebecca Hughes.
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0: and it's bow time. There's breakfast, and then there's the Carolina Crunch. With big, bold Bojangles flavor and a crunch that's straight fire. Just ask our fans.
1: The Carolina Crunch.
2: This right here, y'all, this is crazy. Woo!
0: Bacon, egg, and cheese on two extra large bow rounds with a crunch that speaks for itself. But the Carolina Crunch is here for a limited time. So head to Bojangles soon and see what all the hype is about. It's bow time.
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2: The head of Virginia's utility regulator denies conflict of interest in regards to the proposed Dominion Next Era merger.
3: State Corporation Commission Chair Kelsey Baggett says her former job as a Next Era attorney does not require her to recuse herself from the proposed $67 billion merger with Dominion Energy. Baggett says she consulted independent legal counsel and found no ethical conflict. The Virginia Mercury reports critics argue her participation could raise questions about impartiality because she worked for Next Era before joining the commission. The SCC is expected to decide the merger in January. If approved, it would create the nation's largest regulated electric utility. I'm Thomas Cage.
2: The Board of Washington Dulles International Airport is expected to vote tonight on a massive renovation plan. The $19.9 billion renovation would include building new underground tunnels used for passenger transportation, a renovated main terminal, and more. Airport officials say the work would be funded through municipal bonds, airport revenue, and airline contributions. The project is expected to begin next year and wrap up in 2039 if approved. Hunters, anglers, and boaters could soon pay more to enjoy Virginia's outdoors.
4: Officials with the Virginia Department of Wildlife Resources are considering the agency's first hunting and fishing license fee increase in 14 years. Along with that would be more boat registration fees and a new $10 camping permit. Some residents say the changes are needed to keep up with rising costs, while others are worried about making outdoor recreation less affordable. The Cardinal News reports the meetings to make the final decisions will happen at the DWR building in Henrico County Wednesday and Thursday. I'm Joe Morano.
2: UN human rights experts are raising grave concerns about worsening violence against Christians in Nigeria. Five experts sent a joint letter to the Nigerian government warning that Christian women and girls face heightened risks of killing, abduction, sexual violence, forced marriage, and forced conversion. The experts say armed groups, including Islamic State West Africa Province, are responsible for much of the violence and how Sharia laws affect freedom of religion. I'm Rebecca Hughes.
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2: Hello, everyone. Chief Mike here from the Galax Fire Department with another segment of Chatting with the Chief. I have a special invitation for you. 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We are partnering with the Curtis Bartlett Fitness Center and the Virginia State Police for this memorial event. 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
2: A proposal aimed at limiting rent hikes in Virginia remains stuck in committee.
3: A bill from Fairfax Senator Jennifer Boyce would allow local governments to cap annual rent increases at 3%, with exemptions for property improvements and reasonable landlord profits. But the proposal remains at a standstill as housing advocates and real estate groups continue to disagree over its impact. WRIC reports supporters point to Virginia's high eviction rates and rising housing costs, while opponents argue rent caps could discourage new housing investment. Boyce says she'll keep pushing for the measure. I'm Thomas Cage.
2: A current officer on suspension and a former officer are suing the city of Norfolk and the Norfolk police chief over the hiring of a transgender recruit. The lawsuit was filed Monday in circuit court and alleges the department and police captains failed to inform them a man identifying as a woman would be using the same locker room as other women officers. The $20 million lawsuit alleges infliction of emotional distress and denial of the right to exercise religion. Flock cameras in the city of Lynchburg are on indefinite pause. The Lynchburg Police Department announced this morning they would pause the cameras in response to feedback from residents. The department says the pause is intended to strengthen public confidence while advocating for modern technology to help fight crime. They add the cameras have been used so far to recover stolen cars, locate missing people, and catch violent offenders. Pending home sales fell more than expected in July, Tammy Trujillo reports.
4: The National Association of Realtors says the number of homes under contract for sale dropped to its lowest level since January. The group's chief economist says the highest mortgage rates of the year hit in the middle of summer, putting a damper on contract signings. He also noted home prices are at record highs, so houses are sitting on the market longer. Pending home sales decreased 2.3% in July and 2.2% on a yearly basis.
2: I'm Rebecca Hughes.
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0: 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glass windows, Beatles records, pocket watches, antique furniture. There's Craftsman tools, compressor, moped scooter, a snowblower, and so much more. Our offices are open 9 to 5 Monday through Friday, or by an appointment for an in-person preview for this online auction closing Saturday, August 22nd at 10 a.m. Auction is now open for pre-bidding. 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
1: Chief Mike here again from the Galax Fire Department with another segment of Chatting with the Chief. Working smoke alarms are vital to your safety and the safety of your family. The key word is working. Did you know that smoke alarms have an expiration date? After 10 years, smoke alarms need to be replaced to ensure they will work properly. So don't wait. Check the date. To check the date, remove your smoke alarm by twisting it off the mounting plate. Look on the back of the alarm for the manufacturer date. If the date is over 10 years, replace that alarm. While you're checking, test your alarms by pushing and holding the test button for 3 seconds or until the alarm sounds. If the alarm doesn't sound, replace the battery and try again. If the alarm still doesn't sound, replace that smoke alarm immediately. 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And as always, stay tuned to this station for more fire safety tips.
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